0: that was the first steel band movement. The first steel band was, you understand, the Hellcats. And also too, you had these people, you at that time, that was in the 1940s, in 1950s it came around. Then you had the Hood Brothers, right? They had with the Texaco Magnets. Yeah. Then you had the Manuel Brothers. I think they had something called, they had a steel band too. They had another steel band. That was in the late 50s. So these are the persons, I mean, like family, there's a family situation with bands, and they were community bands because they one of the Manuel Brothers was around Cox. Ali, they said, Ali, that band was around. And I think Hellcats are around the same area to Green Street area. So that part of town, you understand? You had another steel band called Panasonic. They were in Panorama in 1969. And they were led by Father Trevor Emmanuel, God bless his soul. Yeah? And then you had Angel Harps coming out. You had this guy called George Butch Crony, right? He came from Trinidad also too. And he founded Angel Harps in 1965. Yeah? And that's another band from the Carnage again. And you had Dennis Phillips, who went to around St. Paul's and went to and he saw the youth in St. Paul's needed some of the recreation too. He worked on the Carnage. So he said, listen, St. Paul should have something too. So he started Comancheros in 1967. So these are some of the pioneers that came around. Then there was this guy from Karaku, I'm trying to remember his name. But he was a good ping pong solo. You understand? He normally took part in a ping pong solo competition that he had, I think it was in GBS Auditorium in those days, with guys like Mighty Dictator, Walter Thomas, and also Kenneth Saluti Hood. They were the three ace players, you understand, that took part in a ping pong competition anyway. So these are some of the early pioneers, or what is this, I mean, come to be the pan movement.
1: And so that's St. George's, but take a place at St. John's. You had a band in Concord, Grand Roy. You had three or more in around the Bois area. Who would have been the driving force for the bands in St. John's? You mentioned the Louison family.
2: In Concord, they had the Louison family, and two guys named, I'm losing it now, I know them very well by face, but not names. But in Grand Roy, there was a band also. And we did a document in 2024, documenting those guys and the role they played in that. And Simeon Collins did a wonderful article on those bands in that area, Grand Roy, Marigot, Concord. And I should have found that document if I come on the air. But in Guelph, we had the Ambrose Brothers who formed Dixieland. And out of Dixieland, became a plethora of bands in St. John's and ended up with Florida All-Stars. They had about five of them, small, little combo side. And out of Dixieland also came Harmonies with Brass.
1: Okay, okay.
2: Yeah? So, and that was what we call Capo Street, Victoria Road.
1: Okay.
2: Street right to the back, that's what the center of music in Guelph was. So we had Dixieland there. And from that, men go overseas, guys move on, and band was given to guys, and Florida All-Stars came from that. And some of the guys are still around. Golad, Gibbs, like Carl, and the other guys in Florida, I'm just not coming to mind at the moment.
0: Cass,
2: yeah, is still there.
1: Yeah.
2: Although
1: Adrian, I just want to raise one point. Any one of you could comment on this. You mentioned the 1940s, 1940 and thereabout, but that's around the same time Silvan started off in Trinidad.
0: Well, you see, Juice Berry was in Trinidad. Yeah? He was at Trinidad. Most of them went to Trinidad to work in oil companies in Trinidad because that's where your form of employment. So when I went to Aruba, you understand? That's how it is where employment was, I mean. So that some of the Grenadians, I was reading my grandfather went to work on the Panama Canal, and some of you recognize the Panama Canal was pickaxe and spade and hammer that they used to build the Panama Canal. So a lot of West Indians went there to build the canal. So they went to Trinidad, and they on the

0: way back, because it is alleged that Winston Free Simon is Grenadian, right? Or Grenadian heritage. So they got
1: from Lavantine. Well, that goes without saying. No one's from Lavantine.
0: Well,
1: you have 99% greater blood.
2: Trinidad would like to hear you say that tonight. Eh?
1: No, I know. Exactly.
0: Well, even to hear Ryan Buzz Butler, they want to say this is by the slide, they say this Grenadian. Eh? So they went to Trinidad and they came, but they started returning home in the early 40s. I think William Jewsbury was the man who did that return early. And he decided, you know, say Green Street, Tyrrell Street in those days, and the wharf. You understand? And he said, I found the wharf. So he came back and he said, listen, let me start something. All them guys in the area, man, let's put something together. But you know, tuning was a problem. But he do a little thing. But Butch was also a man that's crony. He was a ranger. He was pan maker, everything. So he did a lot for Angel Haps. He used to do an early tuning for Angel Haps anyway. Not the top of the line, but you know, something to put them in the road. And Jewsbury also went up to Victoria along with this guy, Michael Bokina Dabo, and started Steel Band in Victoria. You understand me? So these are the pioneers, you know, that came back in the 40s. And also Butch Crony came from Trinidad, if I recall too. So they came back here and decided to spread the pan movement in Grenada.
3: And if I may add, I am happy to hear Green Street in the mix of all of this. Because growing up, one of the names that stuck with me as a pioneer, and of course, as a little boy on Green Street, I only know Marcy as Marcy and not by any other name. But I was privileged to look at the photos from the 1940s. With Marcy and the Draytons and so on, with pan around the neck at that period, and even some of them had pan in their lap, not even around the neck at one time. So we had the Depredine brothers that came long after, sometime after, but in terms of pioneer, we cannot leave out the Marcy from Green Street, the Draytons. We cannot leave out one called Ming. Now, as a young man, I saw Ming mostly bringing mass, and a lot of times he would bring you would play a personal mass, but from engaging with him, I get to realize that he was enshrined in the roots and in the genesis of pan in Grenada with the same Willan Jewsbury and so on, and that led back to the 1940s thereabout.
0: Well, just come here, Andy, you're from the Thomas brothers, huh? Because you remember Orlando.
3: Of course, Thomas.
0: They left. He left Angel Haps and went and formed Panasonic. Eh? But you know, Panasonic was up the steps by Lily and yes. The side of the behind yes. Malu, behind Malu. Yes. So that's why Malu was at one time a Panasonic man. The other side of the time, you know, Haps had a little spit at one time, so they went to form Panasonic in '69. That's 4 years after the formation.
3: And of course, in the mix of all of those, I didn't hear of the Code Brothers.
0: Yeah, all right. Well, there's somebody, you see the Carners, you see, let me tell
3: it's
0: you.
3: It's a family affair. It is it's a community.
0: Thank you.
3: A family affair because it's a bunch of young men.
1: Where is Wilfred Lewis in that sauce?
3: Wilfred Harris? Or
1: Wilfred Lewis.
0: He's something false. He's St. Paul. Sauce was something false.
3: Again, with Briggy in the St. Paul's area, with that Dennis Phillip, he has been one of those in the mix of pan in the 50s, thereabout, that were instrumental in the early years of pan, helping to define what we have and how we have, and what we end up with today. Sauce played his part primarily in the St. Paul's area.
0: But also Andy, he's credited, I mean, it is credited that he's credited with at least make the person who invented the double tenor pan. Eh? I you know, I heard talk about that, and you know, what a pity it's not documented, because he does talk around that he was also in Trinidad and he did double tenor pan and he came back here. You see, everybody was in Trinidad because that's where the hierarchy activities are. Huh? Like people going out to, which is to go to Aruba and go to Trinidad, that's where there's the oil field, the money down there was plenty. And Butler down there in the 40s, they're making sure all the ingredients get worked in the oil field. So he came back and that's what he did, Sauce. So he was credited as the person who invented the double tenor pan. So these are, but as I'm saying here, everything evolved around family and village anyway, too, because you recognize the other areas you're talking about, the Carronage, Green Street, you understand, the Wharf area, St. Paul's area, people, and even St. John.
2: Falcon, Grand Roy, Wharf.
3: Yes.
2: Riversally, Parrot, Pembata.
0: Yes.
3: Paradise.
0: Where? Paradise.
2: Yeah, Paradise.
0: Ladine.
3: Paradise was a part of it that had a couple of bands also, yes.
0: I think Bane Trendsetters was from Ladiga, if I think right. Bane Trendsetters.
3: Volume 2 last residence was Paradise.
0: Yes, and Volume 2 was Paradise, yes.
3: Yeah.
0: You see, but that's why those bands were just afraid to come to Panama because they didn't want to come to town because they said that, you know, the band. I mean, when after 2000, that's the first carnival in the stadium. That Green Lake Rainbow City All Stars, then one Panorama. That was a break from tradition, huh? So there was no dimension in Panorama that year. I saw some semi boycott, and that was the first year that a band from outside of St. George ever won Panorama. Just as the first time at least a band from outside of St. George won the Pan Expressions this year. That's how it was again. And it was again Rainbow City. So Rainbow City seemed to be the band that will break through again and win Panorama another year again too. But we hope that at least another band will come, maybe a band from Guam. Because Florida All-Stars was a band that had been knocking at the door for a long time. Eh? Because I don't know if Otter and you recall, in 1982, the same Steel Band Association, that time was the same secretary, Peck, I think, yes, on there with... We sent, along with Pan Trinbago, we sent two pan tuners to do pan tuning in Trinidad.
3: That was Jabon and Cass.
0: And they spent 3 months in Trinidad. I think they went down late December, after Christmas they came down, and they came back after Carnival. I think Carnival was in March that year in 1982.
2: Are they around still?
0: Yeah, Cass is there with Florida All-Stars.
3: Cass is around...
0: Jabona's passed.
2: Jabona's passed.
0: But they came with the pan tuning because that time, you know, Harris...
2: Who would have preceded them as pan tuners in Grenada?
0: Well, Harris, Wilfred Harris and Wilton Cummins was the two persons who went in 1971 and 72 respectively to Trinidad. Because it is said that Wilfred Harris went to Trinidad and linked with the guy from Desperados. I'm trying to remember his name right now.
3: Charles.
0: And he went to Trinidad and they went and he did panchu with him for 3 months in 71. That's when the Gary government decided to make panchuing a priority. And Harris came back and along with Will, there was a panchuing center at True Blue. And the son right around the corner, just up there past Bananas, there's a pan tuning school there. That's what, because I remember they made pan for Carib City Newtones. I think Harris was here in that time in 1970, 78, 79, 80.
3: But let me get this correct.
0: Mm-hmm.
3: Pan in Grenada in the 1940s, the tuners. The tuners at the time, I'm saying, pan in the 40s, 50s, 60s, and possibly early 70s, the tuners were the people, in essence, were the band leaders.
2: Okay.
0: Of course.
3: There was not a case of importation of tuners. So you have, even in my many conversations with someone like Teloti, Teloti had his hammer. If Teloti Pan went off, Teloti would bring it back, would tune it back. There are several individuals, even David Peck. There are times you don't have a tuner. Of course, he doesn't have the skill to tune an entire band, but there are times different notes off. He knows what to do to tune it back. When you go back to George Crony used to tune the pans. The guys that in that era, they tuned the pans. Now, I am pretty sure with the technology and the everything, including the drums, readily available in Trinidad, you found that the quality of what we created, Trinidad advanced so far and fast that we then had to send people in Trinidad to try and figure out, okay, well, what are we doing wrong? And rather than figure out what we are doing wrong, we are now where we are. In essence, I would say 99% or 90% Trinidad or foreign tuners. We have one local tuna who lives in England, and the only thing we can boast that he is a born Grenadian, that's Dudley Dixon, and he comes back every year to tune. Other than that, we are now in a state or a place of, we have not kept up with that aspect, but we have kept up with the playing, we have kept up with other aspects of the pan industry. But the tuning is one of the areas where, when you look at the older guys, they understood how the metal worked. They understood how to get the pans in tune. Like I said, it wouldn't have been at the level of what Trinidad was. But the resources or the powers that be to ensure that that developed, I think that did not necessarily get the footing that it needed in Grenada. And as such, even of today, we still import for the past 30, 40, maybe more, we've been importing the tuners.
0: Yeah, and he just come here a bit, because I recall the same, because when Harris went to Trinidad in 71, 72, there was supposed to be a follow-up to that, and he went to, because I mean, that 3 months out of 6 months, he went, they could not gain a final. He was proficient in the bass. When Harris make a bass for you, you know that's a Harris bass. But then for line pans, nah, he wasn't good. People say he's not good there, and he was getting there. So what we did, I remember after Uncle Gary said that, we decided to walk along with the then Minister of Culture, his sister Jacqueline Crepe, and say, what happened? All their young people, selling people in Trinidad, nah? And they were supposed to be a follow-up when they went down in 82. But we all know what happened after. So Cass, and they're going to go back for the second and third round of trading. You understand? So, and since then, you understand? Everybody put pan on the back burner. So that is why I think we don't have, but I think the way forward, I listen to the president speaker, it's time at least we may have to look to send a group of young people in Trinidad to learn to tune pan. We'll get there. We'll get it now, but we get it. But we must have, because the then Minister of Culture, which is Sister Jacqueline Kerr, had this thing to say, listen, she also had a making sure that she wanted to have a regional pan association. So she had a meeting at Spicing in sometime in 1982 to have a regional pan, and Grenada was host that conference. But it never materialized, because we all know what happened after 82, because we're supposed to meet in 83, and that's it.
3: Well,
2: sorry, why that?
3: No, yeah, I was just saying that regional pan association came to fruition around 1999 with the Caribbean Steel Pan Association. The politics in Trinidad, of course, allowed that to die a natural death a good 10 years thereafter. But if you recall, in 2001, there was a Caribbean Panorama that was housed in Grenada. The very first and the only, and that was the Caribbean Pan Association doing, so to speak. So we were able to get that. In relation to the pan tuning, in the past few years, we were able to get Mr. Dixon to come to Grenada to do the first leg of what should be a series or several training sessions. By which,
2: and Mr. Dixon is a Trinidadian tuner?
3: Dixon is born Grenadian, I believe, somewhere in St. Mark.
0: St. Mark or St. Patrick, somewhere in the other there.
3: St. Mark, he lives in
1: Fountain area, most of
0: them. Yeah, Redmond area.
3: He lives in London. We met in the very first World Steel Pan Music Festival when he was tuning for a band that was representing England. And that initial meeting, when we found, but hey, I am a tuner and I am Grenadian, we then invited and ensured that he came to Grenada. He came and visit in 2005, just as a visit to see what pan is like, what is home. And since then, we were able to convince him to come back. He always wanted to give back and to come and teach people to tune. So we have been working on something from since 2005. It eventually came to fruition a couple of years ago with the then chair of Carnival, Mr. Ali Gill, who found somewhere in the system that there was some level of funding to do something developmental in culture. And of course, the wise man that he is, he chose Steel Pan to put that in. And we were able to get the first leg of it off. We are in discussions to get that second phase somewhere in 2027. But make no mistakes, a workshop or two does not make someone a tuner. We need to have the facility, the infrastructure, where these individuals can be in a space, can have the tools necessary so that they can continue to practice, because this is a practicing thing that you can develop. No amount of teaching gets you to do it. I have done some myself. I have worked with the great Ellie Manette while at West Virginia University. I've worked with the great Clifford Alexis while at Northern Illinois University. And I would never dare call myself a pan tuner or anything close to a pan tuner, no matter who I've worked with. Now, it's great to see you worked with Ellie Manette, but what Ellie Manette can do, I cannot do half of 1% of that in the context. So it does require continuous practice at the craft. Now, to practice at the craft means that we must have spaces. It can be a space, spaces enough, equipment enough, tools enough, so that the aspiring arrangers can see the can practice enough. Yeah, and one of our drawbacks has been the drums, the cost of drums and all of these things, but we are, as an association, we are working diligently to try and ensure that we can develop that, because it is really not a nice place to be where you depend on someone to fly into the country to service a musical instrument, put it that way.
0: But Andy, just come in here. I don't know.
2: I just want us to go back a little though.
0: Go back. Go on.
2: We have kind of traced how the evolution of the Steve Al movement.
3: Of course.
2: Started two families and people coming from Trinidad, and so we have looked at some of the key personalities involved in organizing that. We have looked at tuners. I just want us to in terms of tracing this evolution, when did the Steelman, when did Panorama as a competition come into being? I remember what year.
0: Well, according to my records I have here, there's just a little competition in, but organized competition started way in 1969, if I think right. Because I think it's 1969, because in that case Panasonic won the first Panorama in 1969. And that was arranger was Father Trevor Emmanuel. And the leader was, I think, was Orlando Thomas was the leader of the band. There's a band from that between to me, that was an offshoot then of Angel Harps. So they is Panasonic Steel Orchestra. This will be up the steps, or we used to call Kojo steps there. They got by way of a man in on that street, on the Trey Street there, and close to that. No, Cherry Street Road. Go up that road there. You had to go up some steps, but that's an idea. But just to go back a bit before you go back here, because there was a piece of land that was given for the Pan Tuning Center that was done at Chublu. I don't know if that piece of land is still there, but that was given by the then government for us to be for the place for the Pan Tuning Center.
2: Right.
0: So that's organized kind of in 1969. So I think that was a band that won Panorama in 1969. Then we go on to 70 and so on and so
2: right.
0: forth.
2: And the association of the associations.
0: Well, I can recall first association came into being in 1980. I remember that an event too. I think it was January 1980. I think the then Minister of Culture, which is Mr. Krebs, said, "Well, listen, everybody have a little organization. You have GSPCA, you have GSPCA. So all your Pan and Master organize all yourself." So in 1980, I think that the first time we had a meeting down in the Ministry of Education, I was on Yonge Street, That's where the museum is now located. And Evelyn Bat Brolin was as appointed as the president of the Steel Band Association then. Yeah, Joan Pivot, I recall, was his secretary. I was appointed as the assistant secretary treasurer, is that? Yeah. I remember Peck also was a member there. I can't remember the first or second vice president. So that was the first semblance of an association for to manage pan business and event, because they say they don't want to deal with any individual bands. They have an association, and that's where it all started in 1980.
2: So the association as an association is about 46 years old.
0: About that anyway then too. Evelyn Brad Bolin was the first president.
2: I asked Arthur earlier, I think before we went live, I was early in the program, about how many members, how many persons you think are involved in playing steel band, playing pan around the country now?
1: But the different bands, let's look at Angel Up, for example. Mm. This year, Junior Panorama, they had close to 100 persons, Andy? Could I be wrong?
0: Yes.
3: You were 100
0: and five.
3: Mm-hmm. Comancheros was about 100, Dimension was about 100, and that's just the youths?
1: Junior, yeah.
3: You're right. If we're speaking, are we speaking of the bands that exist or just the pan movement or the pan fraternity? Because if we're talking all the school kids involved, we are talking in excess of 2,000 people.
0: More.
3: We are speaking.
1: Because all the school program.
3: In excess of 2,000
0: program.
3: Once we are including the school program kids.
2: Yes. In excess of how much?
3: In excess of 2,000 players.
0: Yeah. And also the community program.
2: Are you speaking mostly young people, mostly people under 20?
1: Of course.
3: Mostly youth, yes.
0: Yes.
3: One of our challenges again in the movement is
0: Rangers.
3: That's a big one. Recognizing that there is vibrancy at the school level. There are enough kids playing pan, but for some reason, when they get into maybe getting a job, maybe having other responsibilities, so from the time they get into the early 20s, thereabout, you start seeing the turnover. All right, some of it might be university. Some people do travel for study. Some people, by the time they get to TAMCC, they figure, okay. So you have that happening. But what has never stopped from since the 80s, there have never been a stoppage of training young persons at the school level in Grenada. Now, a part of it is the Ministry of Culture's base, because the Ministry of Culture has had a pan in schools program for a number of decades. But there are some bands also who have recognized that the way to sustain is to continue training. So you have bands that are, regardless of the ministry's involvement, they continue to teach. And as such, while the ministry may have about anywhere between 18 to 21 schools and school steel orchestras, we may have another 10 school orchestras that are not necessarily part of or under the ministry's guidance. So we do have a number of schools, secondary and primary schools, that are involved in weekly training of the students. And that is what continue to feed all of the community bands, in essence, with new players from time to time, because like I said, we do lose membership through university, through travel, through work, through maybe other focus change, priorities change, that type of a thing. But we maintain in the steel pan movement in excess of 2,000 individuals play on a yearly basis.
0: Yeah, and you see that didn't come by chance,
3: eh? Of course not.
0: All in the movement. That I'm sorry for alluding back to the days of the PRG, but Minister of Education then, Jacqueline Kerr, was a thing and say, listen, what about the young people? Every time we go to other meetings, she said, when he formed the church, she said, what about the young people? So she decided to employ three persons in the ministry. She took Peck from Radio Free Grenada, she said, you go run the band program. She took Melody, say, you're the oldest Calisonian in here, you go run the Calisso program. And Derek Clark, he said, you're a man, Fatty Derek, everybody know you to be involved in mass. You're yes. the master representative. So these are all the people started in the ministry there. And they had a task to make sure and keep all these things alive. So David Peck had already role in plan. He had to go to school and he had to give a program to ensure that this thing continue. Yeah?
3: Yes.
0: A couple years after Peck, after Derek dead, nobody. After Peck dead, nobody. At one time, the ministry had nobody to deal with either one of these things at Carnival. It's not
3: correct.
0: We have come back.
3: And no, we have
0: Pan. For Calypso. We have
3: and Pan. Calypso.
0: I don't know if you have Mass, but I know you have Calypso and we have Pan. Back then, after what I understand is the Steve Bass Association was making. So they have somebody for Pan in it. But you see, if these are programs that people would like to be part of and went to. I don't think there's enough instruments available throughout the country now. Because everybody wants to play Pan. Pan seems to be the craze. And with the rainbow coming and winning the Pan expressions, everybody say, listen, every band have a chance. It's not an Angel Harps, it's not a Cheros, it's not a Dimension, it's not a Pan Wizards, it's not a thing again. But is anybody have a chance to win Panama once you have good players? So everybody continue to sharpen their skills.
2: Okay, so let me just take some comments from the chat. Jomo Sangna from St. Vincent says, I remember two Vincentian tuners, Tallboy and Zion, were recruited by the Ministry of Culture to assist with tuning in Grenada during the years of the revolution. Mm-hmm. Adrian, you remember any of these names?
0: I remember that they went to that's all part of when they tried to so to have the Caribbean thing anyway, the Caribbean Band Movement Association, yeah.
2: Okay. And he's also commending the three of you. He says, Adrian and Neil Otter, I treasure trove of band knowledge. And of course,
1: I'm young in the business.
2: I remember. Cyrus Griffiths says, I think there should be a collection of all this information from the late 30s to the present to be laid in the library, especially for Steel Band.
1: Yeah. Well, we are working on that. Just last week, Andy and I have plenty bilaterals daily, and we bring it to the association. And we're in the process of doing that website, our own website. So we were saying that we have to find ways to collate all that information, verify it, so that when it goes out there, it cannot be challenged. Because we don't want something to be written that might not be fully accurate. And sometimes in the culture in Grenada that happens. But before all that, I want to say that Steel Band in Grenada need a seismic shift in terms of how we relate to it. The players are there. The young people are interested. I think we the adults are who fail in the system. In that, people are not hearing Steel Band in the rural, in the village as before. For some people, and I know in Victoria, for example, during their last practice for preparing for Panorama, they had to move because the neighbors find it were too loud. So we've gone back. I mean, I understand that when you get older, the noise level, the tolerance of noise is different. And we have to be cognizant of that. But we are still have areas where we're not playing Pan enough. I remember reaching out to a band. I said, look, there's a nutmeg pool in Guelph. There is tourists every day. There are unemployed guys in the band. Nobody had to tell you. Ask this keeper for permission to use a pan. Go down, play by the road. Get tips. Make something for yourself. Give back the band something. But we wait on things to happen for us. We don't do things on our own. And comes back that we don't hear pan until Carnival. At one time, there were pan around the island every month. And that brought communities together. It brought the Parsis that came out to support the bands. Now, besides Cheros, Haps, Rainbow, there's no big following and dimension. There's no vehicles coming down to support the bands. Because there's community pride. There used to be community pride. Now, most bands, the majority is not community anymore. People come into the city or into whatever parish, the people drive to come and practice. So there's not a community feel to it anymore, as it used to be. So we have to try and rekindle that.
2: But these are all the challenges. But what I would say, Arthur, is that in a place like Grenada, if you have a movement where you have 2,000 young people involved, that's a serious movement. Mm-hmm. Because when you have 2,000 young people involved, you have to then look the parents, the friends.
3: Mm-hmm. You know? Thank you.
2: That's a serious movement.
1: So, Lane, how come parents come out to Intercol to back their school and to back their child, but the same parent is not coming to Panorama to see their child perform at the highest level?
0: You want your answer for this? There's not a competing thing for Intercol. Intercol is Intercol alone. But when you have Panorama, competing thing, you have white here, you have this here, you have that here. The parents are citizens, I will send your sister with you, your bigger brother with you. Or me and your father going to white, or we going to here. Yeah. That's a competing
2: thing. We are competing at that age, but I just wanted to make the point. But I wanted to make the point that the parents many times turn up to be there for the children to practice, also.
3: So let me see if I can help with this. Parents, some bands, some communities, the parents are there, they drop the kids off, they hang out, they socialize as parents, they may prepare refreshments, they may plan events, while waiting on the kids and then go back home at the end of the day. Some parents, some bands, some communities, the pan yard or the pan house is a daycare center.
1: In Osiri.
3: It's a foster home. It is the neighbor's home. It is somewhere that you can drop your kids so you can go tend to other matters. And too often as a cultural entity, I think we overlook the reality of there is a Ministry of Youth and Youth Development in this country. There is a Ministry of Education. And we do not make the connection between education and steel pan, between youth development and steel pan. And too often, we just see the cultural component. And when Carnival comes around and you have competing events, you have other interests, you wonder why you're not getting the support. It's not that you're not getting the support, all right? The reality of it is, for those who use the panyards, pan houses as a daycare center, well, you're not going to the daycare center on a regular basis just to be at the daycare center. You're not going to an event because the daycare center takes good care of your kids. All right? I who grew up in Pan, I have so many children that I don't even know their parents well. Because all these kids see me as a father figure, see me as a parental figure. Because I have been there for them from 6, 7 years old until they become adults. I, as someone who was part of leadership of a band, I had to speak with young girls about their first period. These are real issues. These are real things that people at the panyards, the band leaders, deal with that is not just cultural. And once the only person or the only people we would tap into or we would ask for a listening ear is the Division of Culture or the Ministry of Culture, then we are not doing justice to what we are doing. And then the system, in essence, is designed to fail because we are tapping into one aspect All right. But the human and humane side of steel pan life, we don't tap there. We don't go there. We don't go to the education. I know what playing steel pan did for me. When I was at GBSS and the band was practicing and I hear something nice, I was in school studying. But that part sounds so nice, I would stop studying, go along and catch it, and then go back up and study. While I was at TAMCC, I did the same thing. Now, I didn't fail my subjects. I didn't do well. All right? I got good grades throughout. So there are those who would make the argument about the distraction, or when it's time for Form 5, I want my child to study alone. I played pan nonstop. All right? And I can speak to several individuals, especially in my era. We played pan nonstop. There was no taking a break. There was always, you're studying close to the panyard. And boy, that piece sung nice, let me go and get it. We would stop studying, go and get the piece, and then go back and study. Sometimes we finish study 4 in the morning, go home, get a shower, drink a glass of orange juice, go to school. All right? So, but the point I am making is, there is more to steel pan that we need to focus on than just culture. And in, from a governmental standpoint, we cannot look at the Ministry of Culture as the start and end of it. Because for me, the Ministry of Education has a massive role in the process. Why we don't have pan in schools, we have pan in schools, don't get me wrong. But why it is that we can't have students doing music for CXE?
0: Yeah.
3: As our steel pan, we have the most, steel pan has the most students writing CXE subject any given year. Why they can't write music as a CXE subject when all other Caribbean islands are doing it on a regular basis, on a yearly basis? All right? So there is more to the conversation. I just want to say it in that context. There is more to the conversation than just seeing pan as culture.
2: Yeah.
0: But you see, Andy, there's only coming one day. What am I, you see, I listen to you because what I'm saying here, I recall that when Carnival was in February and March and May, you remember I tell you, you know, you had to compete and all that. But thank God one government saw it fit and said, listen, boy, you know, February, March, or May.
3: Congested.
0: So let's bring in August, you understand? And God bless to have it here. And that's why you have the daycare centers you have in here. But I agree with you, the ministry need to play the role. Also, too, again, too, Arthur was making a point about you're not here in pan. I remember in my early days in pan, the den, so Eric is a pan in the gardens almost every Sunday. And you're going to a different part. This is the selling one truck for one of them Janet truck for the pan, and next one you're going for the players. So two trucks go up the country. So all of us go up to Greenville one Sunday. We go to go up the next Sunday. We go to Victor. So every week there's somewhere to go. You understand? PRG came along and said, listen, we're gonna have that too again too. But no, even if CBA Association and say pan in the sun, well, that's it.
3: But times have changed, yeah. And what makes this different? You speak to Uncle Gary selling trucks. You speak to the Revolution selling trucks. Now, while all of that, and at that time, everybody understood you play pan for the love of it, for the fun of it, and it was free. I played pan that era when nobody sent a truck. So Reds for us in the Carinage, Reds would come and drop us wherever we want to go. Most times, if you get paid, you get paid. If you didn't get paid, you didn't get paid. That kind of a context of it. He did it for the love of it and in what he grew up in. But make no mistakes, to move a steel band of 8 to 10 persons a mile is going to cost a steel band $300. All right? At least. Just to get the truckage to move a steel band costs significantly. If we don't have the conversations above the Steel Band Association, where funds can be allocated, in other words, what's the vision? What are we trying to see? What are we trying to sell? What are we trying to promote? If we have a vision and we know we want to see steel pan in every community on a regular basis, we can challenge the steel bands. We can challenge the Steel Band Association to make that happen, all right? But we must recognize that to move a steel band in today's society, there is a cost that someone must bear. And that being a reality the way it is today, we would need to have a holistic approach to this issue and not expect, because the Steelman Association and have no way of generating funds. They will say put on an event and run a bar. Bars don't make profit. We know that. All right. But we need to have our authorities, the people who we put in place to look after us, to share in a vision that possibly we as the practitioners might have. Once you can share in that, then you can help achieve that. And what would eventually come out will be more steel pan playing in different communities at different times, possibly more steel bands. I hear the current Minister of Culture asking for more steel bands around the country. Now, we're not going to get that even if we just go out and play steel pans in the communities, because we also have a shortage of trained musicians within the pan fraternity. Mm-hmm. So we would have a shortage of persons to arrange and to teach. So we must have, and I can say as the Steel Band Association, these are some of our challenges. We have had an MOU signed in 2023, for which not much came out of. We are still in the process of not giving up the fight, but we are in the process of always knocking on the ministry's door. We need to get this. But the truth of it is, there must be some Jacqueline Kreft of today, all right, that would have the ability to make things happen. If we don't have someone seeing the benefit in what Steel Pan is doing for our society, for our community, for our economy, if we don't see that as a government, then we are not ready to address the issues and the concerns and to see the developmental process and share in the developmental process that we, the practitioners, we, the safekeepers of this thing. If you're not there with us, then how are we going to get there?
2: Okay, so I just want to, you made an earlier point, I just want to come back a bit on it. And it could be anecdotal evidence you can give, any one of you. In terms of the impact of involvement in steel mass on any young person. I've heard stories, for example, that some people came there, young people, they were distracted, not even doing well at school, but be part of the movement. They found that over a period of time that their school performance improved and other aspects of their lives improved.
3: I'll jump in very quickly on this one, because around 2006, 2007, I was contacted by a teacher at the St. Louis RC Girls School. Andy, we having some troubled children. They're not focused in school. They're not doing well. We need something that could help them. And now that teacher was a dance teacher also. She was a teacher at the school. And she said, listen, will you be willing to take these kids on and teach them some steel pan? Now that could have been 2006, 2007. I recalled one young lady in that group, when she came, she was all over the place. She didn't sit still for a moment. When common entrance results came out, she was second on the island, all right? Everybody in the school was asking, well, what happened? What changed? But what they saw is that months after started training in steel pan, they saw her demeanor at school changed. All right. They saw and they found that she was listening to the teachers a little bit more. Now, I've had these stories from several individuals. I have people who they can't do anything really academically, and they play music, and you find that they're successful. I'll give you a true story. Boca Secondary is the only secondary school in Grenada that has a music teacher hired. Boca Secondary has never once sent a student to write music for CXC. That, in my opinion, should be an indictment on the whole program. But in a conversation with the teacher, he said, point blank, just to get these guys, these girls, to focus on playing an instrument and playing some music, all right, is a major accomplishment because they are such a distraction in the school process, all right, and in everything else they do, that if they were to even attempt to do anything academic with them, all right, it is going to backfire, it is going to fail. Now, therein lies what music is doing for those kids. Music is able to at least allow them to function in an everyday society and not be disruptive. What we do with Steel Pan is exactly the same thing. We teach music, we teach in some bands, we teach you how to read, we teach you different skills, we teach you different techniques, we teach you a lot of different songs. We give you the opportunity to perform at times for the tourists, at times for adults, at times for our parents and peers, at times at the school, just for the school kids. You see yourself differently when you perform. I have had kids go to cruise ships and having tourists ask them, can you sign this for me? And they don't know, what do you mean sign this? They're asking you for an autograph. But I'm not Michael Jackson. These are the things, and that's the perception. I'm not LeBron James. Why are they asking me to sign this? Because to them, all right, you are.
2: That's and we are. By the skill that you are.
3: Thank you very much. And okay. And that, I hope that answers your question.
2: It does. what I realize is that there's so much to talk about, but the time is limited.
3: Yes.
2: Just what I'm gathering here from a lot of the things you said. Just excuse me, please. We got a shooter coming on.
3: Nature.
2: Yeah, nature. Yes. A holistic approach is required because I go back again. I said, if you have in a place as Grenada, 2,000 young people involved in anything, that's a serious problem.
3: Of course.
2: Point one. Point two, the point was made that there is a constant supply. So even as people move on to do other things, there is a constant resupply. There is a supply line, young people coming up to the school system. So my point is this, and I'm linking it also to the point Cyrus Griffith made and also Jumo. In Grenada, we have many people who go into academic fields. It's a craze though. People want to be doctor this and doctor that, right? The point is that the Steel Band movement, just as one our movement, we could talk of sports could be another field that we could speak about. It is something that requires proper study, proper documentation, proper understanding of the role and the impact of these organizations and these processes.
3: Entities, yes.
2: Then also the economics of it. Business opportunities that offer themselves with regard to our steel bands. We need that kind of approach because at the end of the day, yes, you'll get subventions from government, right? You can also advocate strongly for such subventions. If you could demonstrate that, listen, this is the impact that the Steel Band movement has on education, yeah? Uh-huh. This is the impact that the Steel Band movement has on the society in terms of impact on young people, yeah? I heard the Prime Minister recently speaking about the amount it spends, the amount it takes to keep one person in the prison for 1 year. Yeah. So that's the kind of impact I'm talking about. So if you keep somebody under the prison system, you make them a productive person in the society, whatever it is, that's an impact. And then yes, that's a basis for advocating. As
0: an association. Just Andy was advocating out there. You see, that link, you see, I

0: Councillor David. And so once a ban come in, and you see the ban coming, you hear, cut. Until the ban pass, then you play. But I recognize now, they're going through the window. DJ and fan having a competition now. So it's
1: yeah, it, we have to be realistic. With the improvement in technology, you'll have these challenges.
0: Yeah, but what I'm saying here,
1: the challenge for leaders in the movement is to find new ways of being able to sustain the movement in the face of these challenges. Because they ain't going to roll back some of those things.
0: Well, I recognize that. They could coexist, but you need something. You need something there. I mean, you have to make sure that they for the coexistence. All right, you're fine. No C-bound road on Monday and Tuesday.
2: We are almost there, you know, Adrian. We have two steel bands that come to town in St. George on Monday and Tuesday. We have one in Grenville that goes out Carnival Monday and Tuesday. And from time to time, the band in St. John, in Guav, may come up. But as sure as sunlight comes after dawn, the two steel bands in St. George and one in Grenville comes out Carnival Monday and Tuesday, regardless of whether there are DJs, whether no matter what, they turn up and perform as tradition in Carnival. Now, it is important that we recognize the change. Because when you ask a DJ to turn down 20 years ago and then they turn back on when the steel band pass, that was fine. Now when you ask a DJ to turn down and the steel band get a mile away and that sound system turns back on, it's a distraction. It's a completely different system. It is a completely different system. So yes, we ought to look at what we have. What are the challenges with what we have in Carnival today as is, and how are we going to have a fair share for steel pan in Carnival and for without taking out the DJ, because you can't. You really can't take out either. And if you were to take out one, you would find that the steel bands would be easier to say we're not going back.
1: Yes, gentlemen. Before we end, we have to end in a few minutes. I just want to once again recognize the sponsors of the program, Gel Professional Solutions, Inc., Gem FM carrying the program on FM out of Canada, 101.1 Live FM, Live Wire FM carrying it in Grenada, and also Grenada Technical and Allied Workers. We have to end soon, but
0: Before you go, Brother Lane, let me just tell this. We talk about evolution of steel band, but I recall I don't know if most of you recall when the oil for the vehicles, the 40 and the 30, used to be coming in tins. I remember in that area that I lived in once, that St. Jude Street, Maloney Street, Granby Street area. The guys used to come there, get his pants, go by SO or something, buy your oil and get them pants and come up, burn them, sing them, and make them into pan and play pan in it. I remember this guy, I think it was Stephen Bernard. There's a yard in Granby Street. They used to be playing. In fact, be going there and playing. After you go home, you get your licks. But the fact is that used to be people, where we pan started, them guys playing. I think some guys on the car, I used to go and get them old pan, them butter pan, and sing them so they make nice little thing. But so you understand how the innovation and you understand came about in terms of pan. But if you want to
1: let me ask you, Adrian, as you're closing, where would you like to see the pan movement in 10 years from now?
0: Well,
1: if you had to do one thing so you could reach where you want to see it, what would you do?
0: I want to see that pan. Yeah, and as I reach a state that people will be playing and reading music. Pan players can read the music that they're playing into. Because keeping 122 in the back of your head, man, that ain't easy. And he talk about, that's why a lot of them be able to go and get 10 and 15 CXT passes. Yeah, but I want to see people, because sometimes you're playing pan and people, tourists passing and looking at the pan, peeping below the pan and asking, but when you're playing them thing here, you remember all

0: them to. I want to see this anyway. And I want to see proper pan houses. Yeah? Proper pan houses for pan in Grenada. Not a little scrap meeting a man, knock a piece of thing here. No, proper pan housing. Where people can go in and they had to put air plugs in the air to play and proper pan housing they went to. There must be a drawing or something like that and say, this is what an ideal pan house to be. So people can go in and play. They have all the different things in there. The school, but they say the, as Andy said, the daycare center will be part of it too. That's what I want to see pan that's the goal. I think that's an author copyright in 2012, 2013. Jab and Veco and Shortney. That is how I want to see this thing go along. Thank you.
1: Yes. But close. Just last week at our meeting, we were discussing like, look, we as executive fight, and not meaning my executive, previous executive, fight for increasing subvention, increasing prize money. We turn around. And all the money is exported by bringing in players, buying sticks, buying stands, buying pans. All of our money goes out. And we have to look at ways now, how we can make a lot of things that we could use, what we used to do before, go back to it, make our own sticks, make our own stands. Even the bags for carrying the pan, we have upholsters here, who can do that? But we like to import. Now we have to knock this out of people's head. That we just got an increase in prize money this year. I could tell you the majority of that money goes out because the tuna players, the whole cost of getting ready for Panorama is increasing. So a bank get $20,000 basic start off. They invest $60,000 to go into Panorama. So already they had a disadvantage. And then you're still importing players instead of developing your own. So we have to look at all those things that we start looking at it and talking to the players involved that let's develop our own. Let's start producing our own sticks. Let's start making our own stands. Let's start making our own cases. We won't reach to doing pans. It's a little way off. But we are not looking of developing the product here locally. We still depend. And years gone by, we used to do those things. And we drop it. It's a new era, new set of players. Well, maybe it's Saga Boy players. Comes in, play, and go out. So I don't know. But we need to look at that. And we have been looking at it, especially in the last 2 weeks, because I've only been at the helm at the end of May. And we have been making headways in discussing a lot of things and putting things to mitigate a lot of that. Hopefully that in a year or two, we may see us producing 6 years.
2: And the association is incorporated.
1: Is it fully legal? There's nothing that has been worked on. It's just the internal structure of the bands generally and not the association to be functioning much more cohesively.
3: Okay.
2: Andy?
4: Right, so let me answer that question, which is my president.
2: Yes, and one thing you will do to reach where you would like to see the movement in 10 years.
4: And as the official national instrument in Grenada. 10 years from now, that should be something that we can have. We need a national instrument that our people play, that a national instrument that is reachable, that is teachable, that is everywhere for everyone. Steel Fan can become the national instrument of Grenada, Carico, and PT Martinique. I rest my case right there.
2: Okay, good. Okay, gentlemen, if I may just add two things, I think the association should encourage someone who came through the Steel Fan movement to do history of the movement. One. But as important, or even more important, the social impact of the movement. And then somewhat to do the economics of the PAN movement. Because, I repeat again, if you have anything in Grenada with 2,000 young people consistently involved, there are lots of business opportunities lying right there.
4: Agreed.
2: Yes.
0: I want to once again
2: thank you for participating. Maybe we'll have to pick up on this conversation sometime in the future. I've maybe one or two young people, and certainly at least one female.
0: Mm-hmm.
2: I speak about, I never played PAN, but most of my friends played PAN. I don't know why I never played. Bad friends who played PAN. Yeah, so that's why I could, and because of that, I've always had an interest in the PAN movement. So there are even people who don't play, who are, mm-hmm. in a sense, on the periphery of the PAN movement, like myself. But something I always say to people who involved in the PAN movement, and that's my honest view, the impact of PAN in Grenada, the impact of the PAN movement in Grenada is seriously undervalued. The social impact of that movement is seriously undervalued, and I think that there is a lot there to work with, including for advocated for greater assistance from the central authorities.
0: Well, finally, for everyone to say, I would like to thank all the persons who stood up, who still continue to sponsor PAN. All the sponsors that continue to sponsor PAN,
2: yes.
0: I would like to thank them anyway too, because without them, some of the bands that come to PAN would have never been able to make it to PAN anyway.
2: That
0: so I want
2: true.
0: To thank, and those out there who would please lend a hand and meet to some of the bands anyway. They need a little help anyway then, because PAN ain't cheap.
2: That's true. Okay, so once again, thank you for appearing on the program. Thank you to all those who follow the program and those who will watch it during the week. So, good night, and catch up again next week. Good night.
0: Pleasure, good night.
1: Thank you for having us.
4: Thanks for having me.
0: Yeah. Okay.
3: Soca first.
5: One of the greatest curses of colonialism was that they divided the region according to different metropolitan centers. They taught us different languages, and then they made a great play of the fact that you are Dutch speaking, you are Spanish speaking, you are French speaking, you are English speaking, and more recently, you are American speaking.

0: nonsense they taught us to hate each other. But the fact of the matter is that they come down, they tell us if you're speaking Dutch, you're the best. If it's English, you're the best. French is the best. Spanish is the best. American is the best. And all of us hating each other. When in fact, we are one people from one Caribbean with one struggle and one destiny.
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Have a wonderful evening. Bye-bye.

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0: The Housing Authority of Grenada wishes to inform the general public of its relocation to the IBH Tower, Woodland St. George, effective October 5th, 2026. Please be advised that the Sandino office will be closed from September 28th to October 2nd, 2026. Normal working hours will resume on Monday, October 5th, 2026 for block collection. The Housing Authority of Grenada thanks the general public for their cooperation and understanding during this transition.
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0: That's it. 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

0: The Housing Authority of Grenada wishes to inform the general public of its relocation to the IBH Tower, Woodland St. George, effective October 5th, 2026. Please be advised that the Sandino office will be closed from September 28th to October 2nd, 2026. Normal working hours will resume on Monday, October 5th, 2026 for block collection. The Housing Authority of Grenada thanks the general public for their cooperation and understanding during this transition.
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0: The Housing Authority of Grenada wishes to inform the general public of its relocation to the IBH Tower, Woodland St. George, effective October 5th, 2026. Please be advised that the Sandino office will be closed from September 28th to October 2nd, 2026. Normal working hours will resume on Monday, October 5th, 2026 for block collection. The Housing Authority of Grenada thanks the general public for their cooperation and understanding during this transition.
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0: The Housing Authority of Grenada wishes to inform the general public of its relocation to the IBH Tower, Woodland St. George, effective October 5th, 2026. Please be advised that the Sandino office will be closed from September 28th to October 2nd, 2026. Normal working hours will resume on Monday, October 5th, 2026 for block collection. The Housing Authority of Grenada thanks the general public for their cooperation and understanding during this transition.
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1: One of the greatest curses of colonialism was that they divided the region according to different metropolitan centers. They taught us different languages, and then they made a great play of the fact that you are Dutch speaking, you are Spanish speaking, you are French speaking, you are English speaking, and more recently, you are American speaking.

0: nonsense they taught us to hate each other. But the fact of the matter is that they come down, they tell us if you're speaking Dutch, you're the best. If it's English, you're the best. French is the best. Spanish is the best. American is the best. 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

0: The Housing Authority of Grenada wishes to inform the general public of its relocation to the IBH Tower, Woodland St. George, effective October 5th, 2026. Please be advised that the Sandino office will be closed from September 28th to October 2nd, 2026. Normal working hours will resume on Monday, October 5th, 2026 for block collection. The Housing Authority of Grenada thanks the general public for their cooperation and understanding during this transition.
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0: The Housing Authority of Grenada wishes to inform the general public of its relocation to the IBH Tower, Woodland St. George, effective October 5th, 2026. Please be advised that the Sandino office will be closed from September 28th to October 2nd, 2026. Normal working hours will resume on Monday, October 5th, 2026 for block collection. The Housing Authority of Grenada thanks the general public for their cooperation and understanding during this transition.
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5: 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This is a message from the National

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1: 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Soca first.
2: 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Yo, Prestige. And I want some prestigious.

0: The Housing Authority of Grenada wishes to inform the general public of its relocation to the IBH Tower, Woodland St. George, effective October 5th, 2026. Please be advised that the Sandino office will be closed from September 28th to October 2nd, 2026. Normal working hours will resume on Monday, October 5th, 2026 for block collection. The Housing Authority of Grenada thanks the general public for their cooperation and understanding during this transition.
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1: If you love sweet soca, let me hear you see. Yeah. Yeah. If you love sweet soca, I want to hear you see. Yeah. Yeah. Yeah, this is your boy Curtin for certain. Alma.

0: The Housing Authority of Grenada wishes to inform the general public of its relocation to the IBH Tower, Woodland St. George, effective October 5th, 2026. Please be advised that the Sandino office will be closed from September 28th to October 2nd, 2026. Normal working hours will resume on Monday, October 5th, 2026 for block collection. The Housing Authority of Grenada thanks the general public for their cooperation and understanding during this transition.
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0: The Housing Authority of Grenada wishes to inform the general public of its relocation to the IBH Tower, Woodland St. George, effective October 5th, 2026. Please be advised that the Sandino office will be closed from September 28th to October 2nd, 2026. Normal working hours will resume on Monday, October 5th, 2026 for block collection. The Housing Authority of Grenada thanks the general public for their cooperation and understanding during this transition.
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3: 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The phone number is 1-473-414-9959. 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

and welcome to ECCB Connects, a production of the Eastern Caribbean Central Bank to share with you who we are, what we do, and how we serve you. Have you noticed food prices going up or that your favorite vegetables are harder to find? Behind all of that is a bigger issue, food security. And it starts with the farmers. In this program, we visit the Nevis Hydro Gardens to speak with a veteran farmer. Stay with us for the conversation. We'll be right back. Have you seen the Grenada 50? The Eastern Caribbean Central Bank, in collaboration with the government of Grenada, issued the Grenada $50 note in July 2024 to commemorate Grenada's 50th anniversary of independence. The Grenada 50 is printed on polymer. It is the same size and includes similar security features as the current EC bank notes in circulation. This limited edition $50 bank note was issued exclusively in Grenada, but it can be used in any of the ECCB member countries. The Grenada $50 note is legal tender. This means that it can be used for any of your standard and over-the-counter business transactions. Thanks for staying connected. Farming is part of our island lifestyle. Many of us learn to farm from our parents and grandparents. Whether it's in the backyard or on bigger plots, we know what it is to grow the seasonings for the pot or the little tomatoes and cucumbers for the salad. But with food prices climbing and supply chain problems, farming can no longer be just a hobby. It's about our survival. It's about food security.

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1: Well, welcome to my farm. It's always a pleasure to be back with my colleagues from ECCB.
0: Great, and it's a pleasure to be here and to see the great work that you are doing here. Take us back on your farming journey.
1: I am from a farming family on both sides. My grandmother worked in the cotton fields and the estate, the government estates in New River. I grew up with her there. And then my father, he was responsible for water, you know, catchment and delivery throughout the island. And so the catchment area was about 14 acres and he had lots of crops planted. So I had an immersion into things agricultural from a very early age on both sides. And so I always thought that, you know, I'll find myself doing these kinds of outdoor stuff that interacted with plants and nature. And so agriculture is a logical place. And then my sensitivity to, you know, sensitive use in water and the environment led me to, you know, further education and training in Guyana and in the United States, you know, where I got, you know, formal certification.
0: Give us an idea as to the makeup of your farm.
1: This farm is about a little more than 5 acres. I call it a sustainable farming operations. It's crop-based. We have over 120 different species of, you know, fruit, vegetable, herbs, grasses, you know, crop species that are of academic, medicinal, and even food and nutritional value. We're solar. This, we have 10 kilowatt hours of, you know, farm capacity. And so we use that mainly for all of our power needs. And then we have water harvesting, where we have a couple of thousands of gallons of water, rainwater that is harvested when there rains, and then used when there's no rainfall. And we have all of the different types of technologies, from the latest hydroponics, we were the pioneers in that. And then we have ground cover, we have drip irrigation, we have open field, we have vegetable farming, we have high density farming, we have block farming. So for persons who do not have the resources to have large acreage, you can have some 6 inches or 8 inches blocks, and then you can put them down, you can cultivate the soil, and you have layers of pen manure, soil, organic matter, and then you can do a lot of harvesting there, which, you know, have a significant impact on your health, your nutrition, and even the macro indicators in terms of food security issues.
0: So Danny, it's safe to say that farming is not just a hobby for you.
1: Agriculture is a very wide discipline. You have 7 major branches of agriculture. You have crops, you have livestock, you have forestry, you have also the diagnostic agriculture aspect, like the soil analysis and water analysis and, you know, sustainable land management. There's several aspects. And as a result, because it's a continuum and a very complex web of interrelated issues, farming is by no means, you know, a simple feat. And it is also that base of the Maslow hierarchy of needs is food. And you know, food comes from a certain amount of human input, a certain amount of application of technology, and a responsible use of additives into, whether it be chemicals, insecticides, pesticides, into the environment. And I think that is where persons like myself, who take it so seriously, feel that there's a need for that continued public education and public awareness. Mm-hmm. Because it is fundamental, it is germane, it is seminal to our very existence. It's existential, you know, for us to make sure that farming is given, afforded the right place, a pride of place, I mean, in national development.
0: And if ever a time that food and food security is important, it's now.
1: I totally agree with you. When you see the dysfunction of that's being caused on global food systems, supply chains, with two succeeding issues. First, it was COVID and all the attendant problems of increasing transportation costs, increasing logistics. And then you have the changes, political changes, where there is exclusion and the tarification of agriculture items. That is significant to global security in terms of food. I think it should be a major eye-opener for individuals, communities, countries, and regions. And the Caribbean region and our federation, and myself as a farmer, I'm very sensitive to that.
0: How do you see that connection between farming and food security?
1: Well, that's the ultimate connection. First, you need several factors. You need a security of land, tenure. You have to be able to have land that you feel secure that you'll have the land for a particular period of time. Otherwise, you're not going to want to invest in something that someone can easily come tomorrow, a political change, and someone tell you you have to leave your land. So there is that. Security is land availability, then land accessibility, then the security of tenure. Then you have to look at this, the land adaptability. This is how easy it is for you to clean the land, prepare it, cultivate it, keep it weed-free, grow the kinds of crops with a minimum of predation from marauding livestock or monkeys, you know, or invasive species, you know. So it's a continuum. So when those things are all taken together in a strategic way, and the person who is the farmer, the primary person in this mix, decides that they will go and take an area and master the management and operation and harvesting and post-harvesting and the value addition of a particular crop or series of crops, that person becomes a blueprint, a best practice for integrating good farming with the security, because the security comes first from the success of the farming enterprises working together, so as to ensure there is consistency, that there is affordability, and then you have to look at all the other logistics and distribution elements.
0: From your experience, what do you think are some of the major support systems that you think farmers need?
1: Well, farmers need security of tenure.
0: Right.
1: They must have some comfort in the land that they have available to them, that they will have it for an extended period of time. That's the first thing. The second thing that the farmers, they need a capable extension service from the government side, because you must have someone who can teach you what you don't know. And then, so you must have two realms of interaction. One is for methods, so you can learn new methods. And then the other one is from results. There's a demonstration where you see some place where it has worked, and then you can say, well, you aspire to that. So once you have those sort of things, I think it enables you to prepare yourself to become a major player in the whole food security thing.
0: Danny, it's not enough for us to depend on, let's say, a handful of farmers. Each of us can do something in our backyards and so on, just to make sure that we have maybe just the seasoning for our pots, or grow some tomatoes or something so that we can have for our salad. What would you say to encourage ordinary people to get something going in the backyard?
1: Having many people doing backyard gardening at different levels, it goes to two things. It goes to pride, it goes to nutrition, and it also goes to affordability. Because you can afford it if everybody is doing some little thing. If I did the herbs and the chives and, you know, some of the green seasoning, I might save 20 to 30% of my grocery bill. If I do that contributes favorably to my nutrition. if we can encourage persons in their backyard, because that is what I knew of, but then it was called subsistence farming. But that was when in every family they had a fruit tree and they had some chives, some herbs for making tea. You know, you had an animal, maybe a fowl or something that you can get eggs from. And that's all a part of farming. And what we're saying is that all of those complementary things, they can work together to redound to food security, food and nutrition, improvement. They can create employment through value added, because if you have surplus, then persons can get into processing or making smoothies. All of those are value added. But it is something that's natural, it's fresh, and it lacks the preservatives and it lacks the processing that denatures the product. Because once items are dried and then have to be reconstituted, it's really nothing like the basic new thing when it has living amino acids and that sort of thing.
0: Well, Danny, thank you so much. We're going to pause this conversation. We're going to have to take it back up next time.
2: Yes.
0: And you're going to take us around your farm.
2: Yes.
0: And we're going to discuss this whole concept of from farm to table.
2: Yes.
0: Yes.
2: Continue from

He spoke with veteran farmer Danny Atherton about the importance of food security. We'll continue this conversation in our next program. Be sure to join us then.

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1: 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And we say soccer first. Yes, up. Yes, up. Yes, up. 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
6: 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Have a security and a meetup point prepared. Brief the guests on the plan of action in case of an emergency. This is a message from the National Disaster Management

0: The Housing Authority of Grenada wishes to inform the general public of its relocation to the IBH Tower, Woodland St. George, effective October 5th, 2026. Please be advised that the Sandino office will be closed from September 28th to October 2nd, 2026. Normal working hours will resume on Monday, October 5th, 2026 for block collection. The Housing Authority of Grenada thanks the general public for their cooperation and understanding during this transition.
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2: 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Thank you for tuning in to Health 360, a production of the Ministry of Health. I am Health Promotion Officer Blossom Alexis Welsh. Stressful life events such as the loss of a loved one, legal troubles or financial difficulties, and stressors such as shame, bullying, or relationship troubles may contribute to suicide risk, especially when they occur along with suicide risk factors. Some warning signs may help you determine if a loved one is at risk for suicide, especially if the behavior is new or seems related to a painful event, loss, or change. These signs include talking about, wanting to die, or to kill themselves often. Looking for a way to kill themselves, like searching online or buying poisonous substance. Talking about feeling hopeless or having no reason to live. Talking about being a burden to others. Increasing the use of alcohol or drugs. Acting anxious or agitated. Behaving recklessly, such as driving extremely fast. Talking about feeling guilt or shame. Changing eating or sleeping habits, withdrawing from family and friends, showing rage or talking about seeking revenge, extreme mood swings, giving away important possessions, saying goodbye to friends and family, putting affairs in order, such as making a will. Suicide is not a normal response to stress. Suicidal thoughts or actions are a sign of extreme distress and should not be ignored. If these warning signs apply to you or someone you know is experiencing suicidal thoughts, please call the Ministry of Social Development Helpline at 440-4787 or the Sweetwater Foundation Hotline on 407-4445. Again, those numbers, Ministry of Social Development Helpline, 440-4787 or Sweetwater Foundation Hotline on 407-4445. Here are four steps you can take to help someone in emotional pain. Ask, are you thinking about killing yourself? Keep them safe by reducing a suicidal person's access to highly lethal items or places in an important part of suicide prevention. Be there. Listen carefully and learn what the individual is thinking and feeling. And help them connect. You can also help make a connection with a trusted individual like a family friend, spiritual advisor, or mental health professional. As we observe World Suicide Day, we at the Health Promotion Department of the Ministries of Health, Mental Health, Wellness, and Religious Affairs encourage you to be your brother's keeper. And that's it for today's Health 360. I am Blossom Alexis Welsh. Have yourselves a good day.
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2: One of the greatest curses of colonialism was that they divided the region according to different metropolitan centers. They taught us different languages, and then they made a great play of the fact that you are Dutch speaking, you are Spanish speaking, you are French speaking, you are English speaking, and more recently, you are American speaking.

0: nonsense they taught us to hate each other. But the fact of the matter is that they come down, they tell us if you're speaking Dutch, you're the best. If it's English, you're the best. French is the best. Spanish is the best. American is the best. And all of us hating each other. 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
0: 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The Blood Bank of Grenada is always in need of donations to ensure a steady supply for those in need. By donating blood, you can help accident victims, surgery and cancer patients, and those receiving treatment for other illnesses. 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Call 440 55

0: The Housing Authority of Grenada wishes to inform the general public of its relocation to the IBH Tower, Woodland St. George, effective October 5th, 2026. Please be advised that the Sandino office will be closed from September 28th to October 2nd, 2026. Normal working hours will resume on Monday, October 5th, 2026 for block collection. The Housing Authority of Grenada thanks the general public for their cooperation and understanding during this transition.
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3: 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Avoid fishing in rough seas or during severe weather conditions.

0: The Housing Authority of Grenada wishes to inform the general public of its relocation to the IBH Tower, Woodland St. George, effective October 5th, 2026. Please be advised that the Sandino office will be closed from September 28th to October 2nd, 2026. Normal working hours will resume on Monday, October 5th, 2026 for block collection. The Housing Authority of Grenada thanks the general public for their cooperation and understanding during this transition.
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0: The Housing Authority of Grenada wishes to inform the general public of its relocation to the IBH Tower, Woodland St. George, effective October 5th, 2026. Please be advised that the Sandino office will be closed from September 28th to October 2nd, 2026. Normal working hours will resume on Monday, October 5th, 2026 for block collection. The Housing Authority of Grenada thanks the general public for their cooperation and understanding during this transition.
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0: The Housing Authority of Grenada wishes to inform the general public of its relocation to the IBH Tower, Woodland St. George, effective October 5th, 2026. Please be advised that the Sandino office will be closed from September 28th to October 2nd, 2026. Normal working hours will resume on Monday, October 5th, 2026 for block collection. The Housing Authority of Grenada thanks the general public for their cooperation and understanding during this transition.
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0: The Housing Authority of Grenada wishes to inform the general public of its relocation to the IBH Tower, Woodland St. George, effective October 5th, 2026. Please be advised that the Sandino office will be closed from September 28th to October 2nd, 2026. Normal working hours will resume on Monday, October 5th, 2026 for block collection. The Housing Authority of Grenada thanks the general public for their cooperation and understanding during this transition.
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0: 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Now, how do you boost your immunity? One of the best ways to help fight virus is to boost your immunity. Your immunity is your defense mechanism that protects your body from numerous bacterial and viral infections. Fruits such as guavas and oranges containing immune-building properties are advisable. Vitamin C helps the white blood cells perform their functions of responding quickly to infections, thus boosting your immunity. Brightly colored fruits and vegetables also help to keep your immune system strong.
1: DS Imaging, Life

0: The Housing Authority of Grenada wishes to inform the general public of its relocation to the IBH Tower, Woodland St. George, effective October 5th, 2026. Please be advised that the Sandino office will be closed from September 28th to October 2nd, 2026. Normal working hours will resume on Monday, October 5th, 2026 for block collection. The Housing Authority of Grenada thanks the general public for their cooperation and understanding during this transition.
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2: 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They taught us different languages, and then they made a great play of the fact that you are Dutch speaking, you are Spanish speaking, you are French speaking, you are English speaking, and more recently, you are American speaking.

0: nonsense they taught us to hate each other. But the fact of the matter is that they come down, they tell us if you're speaking Dutch, you're the best. If it's English, you're the best. French is the best. Spanish is the best. American is the best. And all of us hating each other. When in fact, we are one people from one Caribbean with one struggle and one destiny.
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0: The Housing Authority of Grenada wishes to inform the general public of its relocation to the IBH Tower, Woodland St. George, effective October 5th, 2026. Please be advised that the Sandino office will be closed from September 28th to October 2nd, 2026. Normal working hours will resume on Monday, October 5th, 2026 for block collection. The Housing Authority of Grenada thanks the general public for their cooperation and understanding during this transition.
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0: $15 per class. 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

0: The Housing Authority of Grenada wishes to inform the general public of its relocation to the IBH Tower, Woodland St. George, effective October 5th, 2026. Please be advised that the Sandino office will be closed from September 28th to October 2nd, 2026. Normal working hours will resume on Monday, October 5th, 2026 for block collection. The Housing Authority of Grenada thanks the general public for their cooperation and understanding during this transition.
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0: $15 per glass. 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
2: 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Game 1. 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

0: The Housing Authority of Grenada wishes to inform the general public of its relocation to the IBH Tower, Woodland St. George, effective October 5th, 2026. Please be advised that the Sandino office will be closed from September 28th to October 2nd, 2026. Normal working hours will resume on Monday, October 5th, 2026 for block collection. The Housing Authority of Grenada thanks the general public for their cooperation and understanding during this transition.
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2: 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Thank you for tuning in to Health 360, a production of the Ministry of Health. I am Health Promotion Officer Blossom Alexis Welsh. Gastroenteritis is inflammation of the stomach and intestines caused by a viral bacteria or parasitic infection. People can be infected by eating or drinking contaminated water or food, touching contaminated surfaces or objects, or coming in contact with an infected person. Example, sharing a fork or spoon. Signs and symptoms of gastroenteritis, or gastro for short, include diarrhea, vomiting, nausea, headaches, fever, belly aches and cramps. Symptoms may appear up to a day after becoming infected and can last less than a week, or in some cases, even longer. Some prevention tips that you can implement include washing your hands regularly with soap and running water, especially after using the toilet and before preparing or eating food. Cooking food thoroughly. Do not eat food beyond its expiration date. Wash fruits and vegetables before eating. If possible, avoid contact with people showing signs and symptoms of gastro. Buy food from vendors with a food handler's badge or a Ministry of Health certificate. If you experience sudden diarrhea and vomiting, the best thing you can do is stay at home until you are feeling better. Drink plenty of fluids to avoid dehydration. You need to drink more than usual to replace the fluids lost from vomiting and diarrhea. Water is best, but you can also try fruit juices and soups. Take paracetamol for any fever or aches and pains. Get plenty of rest, and if you feel like eating, try small amounts of plain foods such as soup. You should seek medical attention if the diarrhea or vomit contains blood or if it is very dark color. If vomiting lasts more than 2 days or diarrhea lasts more than 4 days with no improvement. If you are severely dehydrated. And if you experience severe diarrhea, vomiting, or abdominal pain. But please, speak with your community healthcare provider or private doctor before visiting the hospital, accident, and emergency. Gastro can spread very easily. Remember to wash your hands regularly while you're ill or looking after someone who has gastro. And stay off work or school until at least 48 hours after your symptoms have cleared to reduce the risk of spreading it. And that's it for Health 360. I'm Blossom Alexis Welsh. Have a good day.
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3: And welcome to ECCB Connects, a production of the Eastern Caribbean Central Bank designed to share with you who we are, what we do, and how we serve you. You've heard it before. Grow what you eat and eat what you grow. Our guest says it another way. From the farm, straight to the table. In this episode, we continue our conversation with veteran farmer Danny Atherton. Stay with us. We'll be right back.
4: Have you seen the Grenada 50? The Eastern Caribbean Central Bank, in collaboration with the government of Grenada, issued the Grenada $50 note in July 2024 to commemorate Grenada's 50th anniversary of independence. The Grenada 50 is printed on polymer. It is the same size and includes similar security features as the current EC bank notes in circulation. This limited edition $50 bank note was issued exclusively in Grenada, but it can be used in any of the ECCB member countries. The Grenada $50 note is legal tender. This means that it can be used for any of your standard and over-the-counter business transactions.
3: Thanks for staying connected. In a time when food prices are sky high and health is top of mind, it is important that we take control of our food and, more importantly, know where our food comes from. According to our guest, veteran farmer Danny Atherton, it is best when we can take our food from the farm directly to the table. Danny, thank you so much for having us again on your farm.
5: It's my pleasure to be here. Like I said, it's always good to be among friends.
3: Great. Now, tell us about this concept of farm to table, what it means, apart from just growing your own food.
5: Farm to table, it has now been glamorized in the agro-tourism sector. But I think this is something that it's not new to our ancestors and the people before us, the farmers, the last 100 years, because that's what they did. I mean, farm to table, it goes to two critical things. One, it goes to knowing what you are growing and knowing what you're eating. And when it's like that, what you tend to find happening is a situation where unlike something that comes from outside where there's intermediation, where there's someone, where there's a markup in terms of the price of the item, or there's some added value in terms of some processing or putting in some glamorous plastic or some other packaging. You know, that's what that difference is. But when you, as a farmer, who go out there and use cultural practices and use, you know, time-tested cycles of nature, it is really, really an enjoyable experience to know that from seed to the stomach, you had some degree of control, you had some degree of management, you have some degree of understanding, and you're learning how to become, you know, more fortified with nutritious food from your own efforts.
3: What's your main objective, and how are you going about, you know, achieving it?
5: Well, I have two objectives. I have one, a demonstration objective, where I hope that other individuals who are around me, who are farmers, who are farming intent, or who are already doing farming, they'll be able to see the methods that I use that enable them to come and do the same thing, so they can have this nourishing food. The other aspect of it is to see the results that people talk about in real time and for your own personal benefit. So I think that those are the critical reasons why I would say that I do the farm to table.
3: So what kind of crops or food are you focusing on growing and promoting under this initiative?
5: I actually have over 120 different species of crops, and I have like crops that fall into category of herbs for teas. So I have like lemongrass, tarragon, basil, mint, and the like. Then I have like seasonings, this like chives, leek, those sorts of things. Then I have fruits. I have wax apple, I have sugar apple, I have soursop, I have guavas, I have carambola, just to name a few. Then I also have other fruit trees like mangoes and grapefruit and sour orange. But I also have field fruits such as banana, plantain, and then I have root crops like cassava, you know, and tanya. Because you want to be able to have a whole spectrum of items. Because another thing about farm to table, you have to make sure that you have streams of income coming in at different times. Because some crops are 6 weeks like beans, some crops are like 12 weeks like tomatoes, some start, that is when they start. And so when you have those sorts of things, you want to make sure that you can, when one stop bringing you income and you transition into the next crop of that particular species, that you can have a fairly good job of having that continuity, because you get the cash flow if you are doing it for sale, or you have the regularity of that in the meal if you're taking it to a place where they want to serve this product consistently.
3: Who exactly are you targeting? Like, for example, agricultural students in the school. Do you think that this initiative would be a good one to, you know, take to that audience?
5: In this particular farm to table model, I am trying to have a sustainable farm model where I produce a lot of from the solar energy, you know, a lot of the electricity that I use, and that I do a lot of water harvesting, so as to be able to get that rainwater, which is soft water and which does not have in all the minerals of and chlorine and fluorides that you have in the water that come for the government system. So the person I'm targeting that anyone who wants to look at any one aspect of my operation, and let's say if they want to go into orchard crops, take what I have to offer in my demonstration effect from the orchards. If you want to do, sustainable land management, look at how I manage the slopes of my land, the terracing, the contours, look at the ground cover. If you want to look at the technological aspects of my operation, you come and look at the hydroponics and see how there's great water efficiency, because we do not have much waste. You have a circular movement of water, so that you can enhance production and maintain it over time. If you want to take this concept to children who are in school, you have to make it agile. You must make sure that, one, it blends with what is current with the generation. So, for example, you must make sure that it's apps-based. You must make sure that people are using coding, and they can use the freedoms that they have to make life, to maintain and operate the operation, you know, separately. Like I said, if you're doing orchard, if you're doing hydroponics, which is a circular flow, then you can put up tensiometers, you can put up meters, you can put up, you know, charts, so that you can watch changes in growth, changes in productivity. But it has to be very attractive to students. And when it's attractive to students, it means that they find it fun. They look forward to coming out, to setting up themselves at one place, so as to be able to hold a territory to say, well, you know, this is where I put in my greatest contribution. And I have seen the result, because I've seen the tree, I have seen the vegetation, I've seen the crop, you know, manifest over the period of time, whether it is an SBA or whether it is just a learning operation. You know, you can actually see results in the specified period of time that is satisfactory to you and encourage you to go to the next step.
3: Great. This farm to table initiative, Danny, do you see this as a way to address food security and even some health concerns in the long term?
5: Farm to table concept can address both things. It would be able to address food security in that if a lot of persons are producing and they can control or schedule the production system, what you're likely to find is that there'll be adequacy of critical food types for the people's eating styles and preferences. In terms of the nutritional side, I mean, that is a great impactor, because we have a situation where we have significant increases in non-communicable diseases. And if we are to practice the farm to table and get our people in eating more tropical fruits, then we would be able to manage the input into the diet, or the consumption, I would say, of the people from a very early age. And that's why I think that it's worth every bit of my time. Every day I wake up, I redouble my efforts to make sure that I can be one of those people in the vanguard to ensure this food security, this nutrition enhancement, this farm-to-table approach is really practiced and become a part of our doings, one farm at a time.
3: Okay, sounds really good, Danny. Let's say someone wants to get involved in this initiative. What steps can they take?
5: The government has agriculture departments. And then I do know there are other initiatives like Farm HERS, which is Helen operation. I think that is another channel. You have collectives like farmers associations, farmers cooperatives. I think that the collective is very important, because with the collective, you spread the risk and you increase the reward. And also your cost is also borne with other people.
3: Finally, Danny, what do you wish our audience will take away from this whole conversation about, you know, the importance of eating what we grow and food security in general?
5: Well, I would hope that the audience do not have to be given shock treatment. They don't have to be given shock treatment when they go on the shelves and find the prices that they're paying for an imported item that they have no knowledge of where it was produced and how it was produced. and realized that they should have bought something local and they would have encouraged a farmer. The other area that I would hope that they take away is the fact that freshness has a price. It's best if it's local, if it's best if it's fresh, if it's best if I know what I put into it. I just hope that they understand that if you start understanding the principle that if every man his step would sweep, the city would be clean. So if every person would contribute a little bit to national nutrition, we'll be a well-nourished country.
3: Sounds really good, Danny. Thank you so much for having us on your farm. It's been a pleasure.
5: I greatly appreciate this opportunity for at least my colleagues from the institution where I last worked, who were able to come and, you know, encourage me to encourage other people. So I think that, I mean, I was really happy to have you, and I'm going to make sure that what they do not see, that you would know why it was a very pleasant experience being here on this farm.
3: We hope that you're leaving with more than just inspiration. Maybe the urge to plant your very own herb garden as a contribution to food security. And do remember to always support our local farmers. We'll be back next week with another program. Until then, stay inspired and stay connected.
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Be mindful of the marine wildlife around you and avoid disturbing or approaching them too closely, as some species can be dangerous or protected by law.

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1: Taxi!
2: Here I don't say I say. I hear a minister. Who wants to say fat man say? See, that was the radio and thing. They don't know what he say. A man, a minister, give a man a walk to drive him around. So he get a little walk driving the minister and thing. One morning, call the minister. He say, boss, she's wife, you had it. It's not my business, you know, but she knew that kind of thing. I don't like at all. She says, that? He say, every time I jump you in the ministry, and I go back and pick up your wife, I jump in a dog in some house in Lansapin, someplace down there. And boss, what are you doing down there? You don't nice. So why are you going? He said, boss, it's prostitution they do down there, boss. It must be my wife. He said, yeah, man, every day I go down there, after I drop you, I don't go back and drop she there. And is that them women doing down there? He said, what do you want to do? Tomorrow after you drop me, go and pick up she. Drop she there and come back and pick up me and you go and meet her there. He said, all right, boss. So he do that. Drop the woman, go back and pick up the man from work and they reach down in the house. The man said, boy, you sure my wife inside there? He said, yes, boss. She inside, I just dropped her there. He said, boy, you sure? He said, yes, boss. He said, well, you want to do? You have my permission. Go inside there. And if you see my wife, anything you hand her son, let go in she skin. She too wicked. Well, I went 15 minutes, he there back up and he went in. When he do so 20 minutes, he see the man beating a woman merciful, you know, lash a broomstick, bucket, all kind of things. He say, hey, that's not my wife, that's not my wife. He said, boss, I know, that man will come up for you just now.
3: LOL, laugh out loud.
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0: The Housing Authority of Grenada wishes to inform the general public of its relocation to the IBH Tower, Woodland St. George, effective October 5th, 2026. Please be advised that the Sandino office will be closed from September 28th to October 2nd, 2026. Normal working hours will resume on Monday, October 5th, 2026 for block collection. The Housing Authority of Grenada thanks the general public for their cooperation and understanding during this transition.
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0: The Housing Authority of Grenada wishes to inform the general public of its relocation to the IBH Tower, Woodland St. George, effective October 5th, 2026. Please be advised that the Sandino office will be closed from September 28th to October 2nd, 2026. Normal working hours will resume on Monday, October 5th, 2026 for block collection. The Housing Authority of Grenada thanks the general public for their cooperation and understanding during this transition.
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0: The Housing Authority of Grenada wishes to inform the general public of its relocation to the IBH Tower, Woodland St. George, effective October 5th, 2026. Please be advised that the Sandino office will be closed from September 28th to October 2nd, 2026. Normal working hours will resume on Monday, October 5th, 2026 for block collection. The Housing Authority of Grenada thanks the general public for their cooperation and understanding during this transition.
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0: Grenada, get ready. 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Game 1. The Youth Showdown. Defending champions Rangers U15 versus Paradise U15. Game 2. The rivalry continues. 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
1: One of the greatest curses of colonialism was that they divided the region according to different metropolitan centers. They taught us different languages, and then they made a great play of the fact that you are Dutch speaking, you are Spanish speaking, you are French speaking, you are English speaking, and more recently, you are American speaking.

0: nonsense they taught us to hate each other. 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If it's English, you're the best. French is the best. Spanish is the best. American is the best. 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